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I'm your host, Angie, and today we are going to, we're going to explore some of the issues that matter. I told you guys earlier, in fact, before I go into all of this, I'd like to extend special greetings to the listeners who are following the broadcast or joining in on the broadcast on the Fire 107.7 FM radio link. Good afternoon to you guys. Thank you for joining us, and of course we appreciate you always being here. We appreciate your support. So good afternoon to you. Welcome to the broadcast. Thank you for joining us. And those of you who are currently just popping in on the Fire FM Facebook page, good afternoon to you as well. Thank you for joining us. Thank you for always being there. And of course, I have to make special mention of some of you who are instrumental in spreading the word, spreading the message. And I want to give very special thanks to a number of individuals, and I cannot thank these individuals enough. I know a lot of you say, Maggie, you call the same names all the time, but I cannot thank these individuals enough. They are always here with me, always sharing their life, always helping us grow. They're watering the soil, so to speak. These individuals, of course, Mr. Ian Cauldron from the New York Flabo Caucus. You have Mr. I don't know if it's a Mr. I shouldn't say Mr. I should just say Lifeman Human. I think I'm pronouncing this properly. Good afternoon to you. Thank you for always sharing the live. Allison Georges, thank you as well for your continued support. Sometimes we have shares. There's a new person I noticed who shared the live last week. I think the individual's name is Babs. Thank you as well. If I see you pop onto the live, I will send you a nice personal message. And then we have those individuals who are always on the platform making comments, intelligent comments. I love intelligent comments, that thought-provoking comments. Thank you for that. Also, the stream is growing, people. Our viewership is going through the roof, and I cannot thank my viewers enough for spreading the word and for ensuring that the station continues to move from strength to strength. I really wish, guys, that I had better news, you know? Every time I come on the broadcast, it is to talk about something that just, it's just painful. It's just horrendous. Things that no ordinary person should ever have to go through. And the stories just keep on coming. The stories of what our people endure on a daily basis, especially our women, it keeps on, they just keep getting worse. And this is why I keep coming on this platform and advocating for change,
bringing awareness, shining a light on these issues, because something's got to give, St. Lucia. Something has got to give. We need to ensure that we keep our eyes open and we keep our eyes on the prize. And if the only way we can ensure that change happens is to put pressure on the powers that be, then I'm not afraid, and I hope you guys are not afraid, right along with me. Because the life that I am trying to change, the life that I'm trying to make better, is my own, is yours, is that of your family member, is that of my family members, the people. The lives we are trying to make better is that of the people of St. Lucia. And if you are right thinking, St. Lucia, it doesn't matter wherever you are, wheresoever you may roam, love, oh love, our island home. That is the common theme. That is the common denominator. That is the goal that we should all advocate for, the goal that we should all push for, the goal that we should all continuously strive to attain. We got to make St. Lucia a better place. And the only way we can do so is if we ensure that we keep the pressure on, if we ensure that we advocate for change, we demand accountability. And I have two topics to talk about today. I'm going to tackle the softer issue. What for me is the softer issue? And that is the unlawful actions taken by this corrupt government. I'm sorry if I sound like a broken record. It is because there are issues that need to be addressed. The only way for these issues to be addressed is for us to air them out in the public space. Because you know, these arrogant government ministers and their henchmen, I can't call them public servants. They don't behave the way public servants should behave. They behave like henchmen in these old-time movies. So we have to call them what they really are, henchmen. Those government ministers and their henchmen continue to perpetrate wrongdoing in this country. I've gotten wind of a series of letters. And these letters refer to an incident which took place in 2021. Remember, 2021, that date is significant. Back in 2021, a number of individuals were sent home. These individuals were relieved of their duties at the Castries constituency office. And
I'm going to read a letter that was sent back in August 30th, 2021, to one of these employees. And the letter reads, "Dear Sue," I'm not going to mention the person's name, "it is well known that for some time now, the Castries Constituency Council has been operating at a loss and has had difficulty paying its liabilities and employees. Consequently, successive managements have approached the government seeking additional funds to defray those losses. This is no longer an option, as the government of St. Lucia's revenue stream has also been seriously reduced because of the COVID-19 pandemic. It is clear that the status quo at the council is not sustainable, and some action must be taken if the council is to achieve its mandate effectively. To this end, management has taken the decision to make the operations of the council leaner and more sustainable. In so doing, management will embark on the following: 1. Review its objectives and resources. 2. Restructure its operations. 3. Seek to increase its revenue streams. 4. Reduce excessive expenditure. And 5. Focus on its core competencies. Management is cognizant that to accomplish the above functions, some hard decisions must be taken, and is determined to take all action necessary. In keeping with the collective agreement, the council has already written to the unions and the labor department, expressing the intention of restructuring and the possibility of dismissing some employees. Unfortunately, the time has come when management is left with no choice but to begin the restructuring process. It is with great regret, therefore, that we write to inform you, in accordance with Section 145 of the Labor Act Cap 16.04 of the Revised Laws of St. Lucia, that you have been made redundant at the Castries Constituency Council effective August 31st, 2021. Now, remember I told you guys that this letter was sent on August 30th. So they sent this letter and said to this employee, "Your employment is terminated as of tomorrow." Right? So, imagine you come to work and you get a letter saying, as of tomorrow, you're unemployed. And remember, this is at the height of the COVID-19 pandemic. This is in 2021. This is 1 month, a little over a month, after the Philip J. Pierre administration takes office. 1 month. So basically, this is one of their first acts when they assume power, is to send, I believe it was 14 individuals at the time, home. Now, these individuals the letter continues. "All wages and all other remuneration due to you will be processed and paid to you within 7 days in accordance with Section 46 of the said Act. Management again expresses regret for such a decision and wishes you the best in the future. In the event the situation changes at the council,
Please be informed that you will be contacted immediately, at which point you will be free to apply if interested. Please be guided accordingly. And the letter was signed by a Miss Melissa Mathre, the human resource officer in charge. It was copied to Mr. Peterson D. Francis, who was still the mayor of Castries at the time, and Mr. Claude Paul, the secretary general of the St. Lucia Civil Service Association. Now, this individual, the individual in question, the one who has provided the information, has furnished me with a contract. The contractual agreement was made in April 2019. And

The contract period was April 2019 to April 2024. This is one contract.

Oh, no, no, this is a different. Oh, okay. This is a different. So I thought I had information from one person. I actually have information from several people. Give me a minute. Let me. So there are persons who, so that was someone who was employed full time. But this here is another letter from someone who was a contractual person. This person operated by contract, and they got a letter that same day. And this letter reads, please be informed that the management of the council has taken a decision to make your contract redundant effective August 31st, 2021. We regret terminating the employment or contract of our employees. What? Who wrote this letter? We regret terminating the employment or contract of our employees. However, as we are all aware, for some time now, the council has had difficulty paying wages and salaries to its employees. Situation has been further exacerbated by the COVID-19 pandemic due to limited financial resources and the fact that a new management will assume the operations of the council. A deliberate effort is being made to remove all encumbrances. How you want to send me a letter and call me an encumbrance? This is wrong. To this end, management has taken a decision to terminate all contracts in accordance with Section 145 of the Labor Act. Wow, wow, wow. All settlements and all other remuneration due to you will be processed and paid to you within 7 days in accordance with the Section 46 of the Act. Management again expresses regret for such a decision and wishes you the best in the future. In the event the situation changes at the council, please be informed that you will be contacted immediately, at which point you will be free to apply if interested. Now, I have 7 letters here, all from different individuals, all of them terminated. And contracts as well, all of them terminated within a day of each other. Now, I also have a letter sent to the mayor. This letter was sent dated 20th of 3rd 2023, and it is coming from the labor commissioner. So I'm guessing, since there is a letter here from the labor commissioner, that the 7 days which these individuals were informed that they would be paid by, that did not come to fruition. So this says here, the labor commissioner is thankful for your attendance and participation at the scheduled conciliation meeting of February 7th, 2023. A letter from the St. Lucia Civil Service Association to the Labor Commissioner dated April 25, 2022 requested the intervention of the Department of Labor in an ongoing issue between CSA and the Castries Constituency Council, CCC, concerning the non-payment of redundancy pay to their employees. The St. Lucia Civil Service Association, represented by Mr. Max Stephen Aubertin, General Secretary, relayed the following. Article 26.1 was introduced in the negotiations of the collective agreement for the triennium April 1st, 2005 to March 31st, 2008 due to the decision of the government to end the pension provision for all civil servants effective April 1st, 2003. The union recognizes that the decision had a negative impact on their members because they would no longer be entitled to a government pension. They would essentially be entitled to a pension from the

NIC, which was significantly lower than that of the government. That brought about the inclusion of Article 26.4 to the collective agreement, which is unambiguous and clearly states that the CCC agrees to pay terminal benefits in the form of gratuity to all employees employed after April 1st, 2003. Article 26.4 outlines that the council agrees to pay gratuity benefits in circumstances of employment termination due to redundancy. Now, this letter apparently was sent to the current mayor, Mrs. Geraldine Lendo-Gabriel. It further reads Division 11, Section 160 of the Labor Act Cap 1603 of the Revised Laws of St. Lucia clearly states that the payment of redundancy pay shall not affect the employee entitlement to any terminal benefits. 17 employees, oh, I said 14, please, I stand corrected. It was 17 employees were made redundant on August 31st, 2021, and their final remuneration did not include any compensation for redundancy as per Section 160 of the Labor Act. When the parties met with the Labor Commissioner's representative, it was indeed confirmed by the CCC that these 17 employees were not paid the redundancy benefits because of their interpretation of the article. The CSA stands firm by its interpretation of Article 26.4 and Section 160 of the Labor Act and requests that the CCC pay the redundancy to the affected employees as prescribed by law. This is a letter that was sent to the mayor in 2023. Could you imagine, good people? Could you imagine? These individuals have not been paid. 3 years, because we are now in 2026. 3 years. I can understand the mayor having difficulty paying the redundancy back in 2021. We were at the height of the COVID-19 pandemic. The country's economy had contracted. Things were bad. Things were tough. We had limited resources. And, you know, I'm pretty sure these 17 employees may have felt the same way that I feel, that, you know what, let's give the CCC some grace because things are bad. But what has happened since 2023? We've had a government in office who has told us, the people of St. Lucia, that everything is great. We need to keep our eye on these people, you know, because these people seem, let me tell you, these people seem hell-bent on violating the constitutional rights of hard-working St. Lucians. And if we do not keep their feet to the fire, if we do not hold them accountable, the persons who will suffer will be us ourselves. So, 17 employees came to work today, got a letter saying you're out of a job tomorrow. Now, mind you, the law states that if a person intends to resign their position, this individual has to give the employer 14 days notice. These people
had 24 hours. 24 hours. Okay? 24 hours. Now, again, height of the COVID-19 pandemic, things are tough, and we know what was going on back in 2021. But you're telling me that 5 years later, you cannot pay these people? I remember the budget address of 2022. The Prime Minister told us that his government had turned the St. Lucian economy around. This boasted of economic growth. They said they saved money. Y'all remember? They saved money, economic growth. St. Lucia was on a trajectory to rise like a phoenix from the ashes. Tourism numbers were up. Everything was great. Economic growth, economic growth, economic growth. So, saive growth, say 17, say munsa, your economy, your power group, yes. Since 2021 was bad, 2021 was the height of the COVID-19 pandemic. Y'all had been in office 1 month, y'all realize things bad, y'all send people home. I agree. It's fine. We can give you grace for that. But in 2022, the budget address said that we were on the rise. The economy was on the rise. In fact, the Prime Minister, in his budget address in 2022, claimed that he had collected more tax revenue than any other government in St. Lucia's history. Guys, do you remember that? So why weren't these individuals paid? Okay. Then 2023 came around. And if I recall correctly, in 2023, the Jazz Festival came back. In 2023, Carnival came back. Guys, if I am remembering the events wrong, please, please correct me. So that meant the country had money. I remember in 2023, with the reemergence of the Jazz Festival, the Prime Minister told us that $8 million was set aside for festival celebrations. So jazz, carnival, emancipation, June Creole, I guess Christmas, I don't know. But we had money. The Minister of Tourism was saying that we had not only met COVID-19 pandemic levels, but we had surpassed them. It was the best year for economic growth. And that was the year that the CIP money started flowing like the Nile. Why were these individuals not paid? 2024 came around, same thing, economic growth, economic growth, economic growth. Every year since these individuals have come into office, they have told us how great, how rosy, how ripe, how abundant St. Lucia's economy
has become. What about the economy of those 17 individuals? You terminated their employment. You gave them notice. 24 hours notice. At a time when the country was in the grip of a global pandemic and all hell was breaking loose. The unions ordered you to pay these individuals their redundancy pay in 2023. 2024, the government of St. Lucia was rolling in dough. CIP money was flowing because, if I recall correctly, the Minister of Investment was at a meeting in Dubai saying that the CIP applications in St. Lucia were skyrocketing. In fact, money was flowing so quickly, passports were being sold like hot Amma 60 bread with cheese and butter. Y'all know how fast Amma runs out of hot 60 bread. I don't think they call it the 60 anymore, but it will always be the 60 to me. Y'all know people smell. People, they don't go by Amma and ask. They wait for the smell. When that smell hits you, you find yourself by Amma, because if you don't run, you're not going to get space, not even to enter the bakery, much less get some bread. And if you're short like me, they might not see you in the back to sell some bread for you. Not short. Let me stand corrected. Vertically challenged. So, remember, Ernest Hiller was saying that we've made so much money. So many applications. They went from 500 applications to 5,000 applications, and now the banks were trying to stem the flow because they couldn't handle all of that. Remember that? You remember a certain government minister coming on his show and saying they've made hundreds of millions of dollars in CIP? That when they started to spend the CIP money, there would be so much economic growth. We would see Colvet, we would see community center, we would see I don't want to lie on the people. I want to say what they were saying. That Flabos would be jealous. The leader of the opposition would be green with envy. So nobody thought that those 17 employees who'd been waiting since 2021, that they deserved their redundancy pay. When we had all of that CIP money, when we were the I in CIP, so they could not be the I in CIP. Then 2025. Somebody's wishing me happy birthday. But sweetheart, you jump in the gun way. My birthday not till the end of the month. When you get your paycheck, that's when you should remember happy birthday, because that's when my birthday come in. It ain't coming yet. When you get your paycheck, check me. If you're a monthly paid person. It's not my birthday yet, but it's coming.
But what about those 17 individuals? Money was flowing. We were hearing about government ministers building condos. We were hearing about government ministers buying new houses, buying land. We were hearing that it was the best year. Every month we were told that tourism arrivals kept growing. This would have been the best. Every year was the best jazz, the best carnival, the best Junequeol. You guys remember that? Everything was the best. There was a word, there was a phrase that was going around. Top class. Yes. The investment minister kept saying the jazz was top class. They wanted the laybys to be top class. They wanted everything to be top class. Kola ase muna. Where's the money? Where is the money? We had the best jazz that year. We had the best carnival. We had bumper crowds. Tourism was on the rise. The cruise ship, bumper crowd. Arrivals on the airport, bumper crowd. Bumper crowd at this, bumper crowd at that. So, tout se moun sa pati ka pay. So, y'all saw so much money coming in. Come 2025 and still the same words we were hearing. Economic growth. Bumper tourism season. Best tourism ever. Best jazz ever. Best carnival ever. Everything is bright and rosy. $110 million came out from the Economic Fund, went to the SSDF. Checks being written as if people were giving away advice. Where is the payment for those 17 employees? Where is their money? You didn't have it in 2021, we understand. We understand. 2022, okay, maybe things were just coming in. But 2023, kola hase muna. Y'all had money to put jazz. Y'all had money to pay for carnival. Y'all had money to paint Bum Bum Wall. Y'all had money for government ministers to buy land. There was money to send people to celebrate independence in Dubai. There was money to do all kinds of things. Where is the money owed to those 17 individuals? Kola ase muna, yo te hatwa vai puli. Where is their money? Look, now we hear that government ministers were using SSDF checks for sex. Kola hase muna. Nobody thought of those 17 individuals.

0: Where is the people's money? 24 hours. You basically told them, get your shit and get out. Figure out how you're going to take care of your family. We can't help you. Figure out how you're going to pay your bills. We cannot help you. Figure out how you're going to pay your loan. Figure out what you're going to do. And then, 5 years later, you mean to tell me you cannot find the money to pay not even one of these 17 individuals? Not one? Not one? But y'all have money to send people to celebrate independence in Dubai. You have money to send people to Japan and keep them there for months. You have money to send people to China. You have money to send people everywhere. Nothing. Not a grain of sand has come from any of these endeavors. We have money to promote tourism at halftime basketball show in Canada. Y'all found money to promote tourism in baseball Yankee Stadium. Y'all have money for Arsenal deal. Y'all have money for ministers to go and represent women. The Minister of Agriculture to attend the gender relations. That's the most chaotic thing I've ever heard. In Africa. Y'all have money from all ministers to take vacation all together at the same time, one time. Where is the people's money? Y'all have money to buy votes. Y'all have money for everything. Where is the people's money? They've been waiting patiently. They waited in 2021. They waited in 2022. In 2023, they said, enough is enough. They went to the union. Well, technically, they went to the union in 2022. But in 2023, the union said, listen, pay these people their money, you owe them. Kola ase muna. Today, we are finding out checks from SSDF for years being used to finance government ministers' extracurricular activities, but hardworking St. Lucians cannot get what is due to them. Where is the people's money? We need to know. We need to know. And I'm calling on Geraldine Lendor Gabriel. Because you see, I had an experience with that lady. And from that experience, I realize that this individual, she's not as easy as she looks. And I'm not saying that in a good way or in an admirable way. While I was still a reporter for Hot 7, I came across a story where the CCC was victimizing a vendor. And I had video footage that it was city police doing the victimizing. But this lady asked me to say that it was the Royal St. Lucia Police Force. And when I told her that I could not do that would be unethical, She said to me, "Well, I hope you can stand up when we come after you for defamation." That was a Sunday. We were standing on Jeremy Street. There was some work being done on the street where the Soufre bus stop is now. Well, it was there at the time as well. So I know that this lady, she's all about protecting the victory. But I'm about protecting the people. Geraldine Lendo Gabriel, the letter was addressed to you in 2023. You were the mayor then, you're still the mayor now. Kola hasemuna. Where is the people's money? And we don't just want you to tell us what happened to the people's money. At this point, because it's 3 years, it's been 5 years since those people were terminated with 24 hours to get their crap and get out. Okay? It's been 3 years since the CSA sent you a letter and said, you owe these people, pay them. These people have waited long enough. Don't just tell me where the money is. Tell me when you're going to pay these people too. These individuals need their money. Okay? They're not as fortunate as you. They do not drive around in government Pajeros. They do not get all the perks that come with your office. These are hard-working St. Lucians, people with families to feed, with loans to pay, with mortgages to pay, with medical bills. You know what could have happened to these people in those 5 years that they were waiting? Where is the people's money? Don't make me join the protest. Because I can write placards. And I can join the protest. Where is the people's money? I demand. We, the people of St. Lucia, demand that you pay these individuals. And if I had it my way, you would pay them. If I was one of those individuals, would take I pay it? And would take I pay interest? Because I would take the government to court. I have already gone to the union. I have a judgment from the union asking for us to be paid. If I was one of those individuals, or if any of those individuals was any member of my family, Miss Lendo, Miss or Mrs., I don't know what it is, Lendo Gabriel, Nuti Halo Dias. Nute halo dias. Look, somebody's telling me about somebody else that this woman has fired and the person has not gotten their money. I saw a video of this lady. She parked the CCC vehicle on somebody's property, and when the person asked her to move, she refuses. All of these government officials, they have the same arrogant attitude. All of them are cut from the same cloth. That's why they can stomach each other's presence. Pay these people their money. Y'all found money to do everything else. To live cushy lives. Square was the best square. Carnival was the best carnival. Jazz was the best jazz. Cricket was the best cricket. Hot fella, huh? Hot ni la, huh? Hot avant tout se passeport, buy se moun la, huh? You pay these people their money. Pay these people their money. They've waited long enough. 5 years is a lifetime to a poor person. These people need their money. It seems to me, Senusha, that this government believes that they can just walk in and victimize people. So from month one, from the first month y'all entered office, y'all already victimizing people. Y'all already mistreating people. Hot hakumas, hot kumase pa vole salemun. That's how y'all start. Stealing people's hard work. Pay the people their money. And pay them fast. Because let me tell you something. If you guys believe that we the people of Senusha are going to stomach this foolishness for a minute longer, y'all are lying to yourselves. The protests have just begun. The backlash has just begun. Enough is enough, and we are not going to take any more. Right now, there, let me tell you something. I'm inviting everybody, every individual who has an axe to grind, who has been mistreated, who has been victimized by this oppressive St. Lucia Labour Party government, speak out. Speak out. Let us let them know. You heard a prime minister on the stage saying, if they get me vexed, if they get me vexed, I will call a thing. And I wouldn't have no, if I don't want opposition, I wouldn't have no opposition. Who is he talking to? Who? This man forgets that we are the ones that pay his salary. This man has forgotten that we the people are the ones who pay the taxes. This man forget that we the people that give him the job and the right to be on the market step talking foolishness. Ika oblie koi. Iha le pou set lisye fe se moun sa kopwan koyo. We the people of St. Lucia need to have these ministers, make them understand themselves. And it's always the same individuals. It's always the usual suspects. It's always the same. The same minister who was using the SSDF checks to finance his extracurricular activities is the same minister in charge of local government. So, Mr. Frederick, you couldn't write SSDF checks to pay the people off. They didn't give you checks for that. Mr. Frederick, you wanted to know if I was fired from DAX. But I want to know if SSDF didn't give you checks to pay these people off. That's the question you need to answer. This is the question that you need to answer. The SSDF checks that you were paying, using to pay for sex, couldn't you have paid them to these hardworking individuals who deserved remuneration for their hard work? 5 years, you couldn't find the money to pay, not even one. Let me tell you something. If every month, Mr. Frederick, or Miss Lendo, Mrs. Gabriel, if every month since 2021, y'all had collected the money and paid one of these individuals, what have been paid? Just pay one of them a month. What they have in pay say muna. Where is the people's money? Y'all are not me. Y'all are not me. That cannot afford. Okay? This is the government of St. Lucia. They can afford. Y'all are not me that have to sit down with a calculator at the end of the month and say, okay, let me see how I can pay on this water bill. Let me see how I can pay on this electricity bill. Let me see what I can put aside for transportation. Let me see what I can put aside for groceries. Let me see what I can put aside for savings. Hot pan mwe! Hot pan se problem, sir! Y'all are not me and ordinary people on the street. You guys are the government of St. Lucia. You've boasted that you have collected the most tax revenue in the history of this island. Where is the people's money? Where is the money that these people are owed since 2021? Or did you all think the people of St. Lucia would let you all get away with it? Is that what y'all thought? That the people would not stand up to y'all? That the people would not hold y'all accountable? That y'all were in charge because at that time y'all had a 14 seat majority? Hot pe di sa hot vle. Hot pa jeme ge pien selection. 15-2. I even miscalculated. 13. Y'all had a 13 seat majority in parliament. So y'all felt nobody could talk to y'all. And y'all can do whatever you want. And I believe in the CCJ situation, the Prime Minister actually made a statement to that effect, that they had a 3/4 majority and could do with the people of the country what they will. That arrogance. Après c'est volé, hot volé l'élection. That arrogance. Nobody can talk to y'all. Y'all in charge. But that's not the case. That's not how it works. Y'all older people pay them. Y'all had ample time. Y'all had CIP money. Y'all had grant funding. Y'all had the most economic growth. Y'all had economic growth. In fact, from 2022, y'all were boasting that Philip J. Pierre was the only prime minister to lead St. Lucia to 3 years, three consecutive years of economic growth. St. Lucia, do y'all remember all of those statements that were made? So if you had all of that economic growth and everything that I am saying, I am taking from the government website and the government propaganda and the government announcements. They boasted 3 years, three consecutive years of economic growth between 2021 when they entered office and 2025. They said that tourism arrivals were the best ever. They sold more CIP passports than ever before. They collected the most tax revenue of any government in St. Lucia's history. Kola hasemuna. Hot pate tiye yakbe ala aside. Where is the people's money? So après hot volé election, hot ka volé sale set lisi anko. And we know they stole the election, both elections. We know. And it's always the usual suspects. The same minister. The SSDF checks that you were paying to have your way with these young girls, why didn't you use them to pay the people? Why didn't you use them to pay these people? They were owed that money. They worked under the laws of St. Lucia. They were owed this money. No, but you couldn't tell them pass it. If they want the check, pass it. You couldn't say that to them. That would not be acceptable. And why were these 17 employees terminated in that kind of way? Why were they only given 24 hours notice? Now, I know COVID-19 was an unprecedented time. I agree with that. I understand. I don't agree, but I understand. Things were tough. I hear the Prime Minister always making reference to revenge. We're not running the country for revenge and revenge and revenge. But chalma la se hukapo revenge le pep set lisi. Mr. Prime Minister, enough is enough. We the people can stomach no more. Mr. Prime Minister, do you want us to take to the streets? Because we can. And if you get us vex, we will. Bon wakanwaji. That's your, you guys are going around saying sefla boarara no poarara. Persons at least ipokuarara. Because if the people of St. Lucia were angry, Mr. Prime Minister, you think we're afraid of getting you vexed? You are getting us vexed. And if you continue to get us vexed by not paying these people, we will show you. We will call the election for you. We are going to call the election for you. Because enough is enough. Every time a story comes out about this cabal that we have in office, it is never something that somebody can support. It is never something that somebody can support. It is never something that people can stomach. You mean to tell me since 2021, you boasting about economic growth and the best ever, this, the best ever, that you couldn't find money to pay 17 people? Where is the people's money? The CSA told you, hey, this is an oversight. You have a caller on the line. Good afternoon to you, caller. You are on the air.
1: Good afternoon to you, Angie. How you doing?
0: I am upset. You know that song where they say sefalboa rarar? Well, it's not the flubbos that are rarar. I am a rarar.
1: Angie, I'm listening to your program intensely and attentively. And I want to say I concur, and I'm with you. It's kind of very, very upsetting that here it is that I'm seeing copies of those. That's very similar to that you read. It's making its rounds on social media, so it's out there. And one of the gentlemen who got dismissed unfairly, from 2021, he was on New Spain highlighting that same issue yesterday. So it's a vexing issue. It's an issue that is sad.
0: It's not sad. It's not sad, caller. It's not sad. It is enraging. These people worked hard for years. These people had legitimate contracts, legitimate employment. Don't tell me that in 5 years you cannot find redundancy to pay 17 people, not 70, 17.
1: Exactly. I don't know if you mentioned it because I was away from my phone.
0: Mm-hmm.
1: So I don't know if you made mention of it. But the matter went to court, and the court sided with the employees, and the court directed or instructed that the situation, the mayor of Castries, Ms. Geraldine Lindor Gabriel, pay the workers. So it's a, there's a court order to that effect. Okay? And so it tells me that the Castries Constituency Council is in breach of a court order. The matter went to court, Angie. It was ventilated in court, and the court awarded the workers costs. And the union got involved, the labor department, the labor commissioner got involved, and they instructed that the Castries Council pay the 17 employees who were unfairly dismissed. They had legitimate contracts, as you highlighted earlier. One gentleman in particular had a legitimate contract.
0: Pay the
1: poor people with all that CIP largesse that we saw banding around. Now we're hearing of this SSDF sex for check scandal. The monies that were wasted in carnival, certain aspects of carnival and jazz. You could not take some of that money, make an allocation in the budget, in your budget, Castries Constituency Council, to pay those workers. That matter has been pending since 2021, you know. We're in 2026. These are poor people who are unfairly dismissed. They have their mortgages in some instances. They have their kids to send to school. They have their bills, their monthly obligations to meet. You chose to fire them unfairly. And a court order instructs you, Mrs. Lendo Gabriel, to pay those workers. And they give them what's due to them. They are poor people. Let me tell you,
0: it doesn't even matter if the people are poor or not. The point is, these people are owed their salary, their remuneration. They work. They had years of service. They deserve to get paid for their years of service. Let me tell you something.
1: Exactly.
0: Caller, let me ask you a question. You think if in 2020... We don't have to think. Do you recall at the height of the COVID-19 pandemic in 2020, the government, the economy had contracted and the government told the people, you know what, we're going to defer your payments and give you bonds. You remember all of the uproar that was happening in St. Lucia?
1: Yeah, the union said no. They rejected that offer. And they said they want their monthly salary.
0: Right. And the government at the time had to find the money to pay the people.
1: Exactly.
0: They didn't need to go to court.
1: The Alan Chastley government.
0: Exactly. They didn't need to go to court.
1: To lending agencies to borrow monies,
0: mm-hmm.
1: and in the midst of a pandemic, COVID-19, and they found the money. And
0: they found the money. Well, let me tell you something, Ekola. This government will have to find the money to pay these people. There's no two ways about it.
1: Exactly, and I'm concurring with you. I'm agreeing with you wholeheartedly. Angie, if you permit me, because the letters is on social media, so I took a keen interest in reading those letters. It's making its rounds, like I said, on social media.
0: I read it earlier.
1: No, there's a section that I wanted to highlight,
0: mm-hmm.
1: so that your listeners, the listeners, could understand. It's not just about paying the workers. The labor law states that.
0: I read that part.
1: Instructs that.
0: I read it. I read it.
1: Okay.
0: I read it.
1: So it's not anything that, it's not any favor that the Castries Constituency Council is doing for those workers.
0: Right.
1: The law, the labor law, instructs or demands that you pay them. So this is Geraldine Lendo Gabriel. You are the mayor of Castries. You chose to fire those workers unfairly for no apparent reason under the guise of human resource, because that's how it was done. Under the disguise of a human resource decision, you chose to fire the workers. The workers had legitimate, valid contracts that you signed, you and your council signed. Pay the workers.
0: Yep.
1: Because if you don't pay the workers, Mrs. Gabriel, Geraldine Lendo Gabriel, I will not relent. I will continue to apply the pressure on social media and other platforms such as yours, Angie,
0: mm-hmm.
1: and Hard Talk Fire FM.
0: Of course.
1: To apply the pressure and to demand that you pay those workers.
0: These people need to be paid.
1: If I have to organize a protest with those workers, those 17 employees who were dismissed unfairly by you, Mrs. Geraldine Lendo Gabriel, I will do that. Because it cannot be right that some people are enjoying the largesse of the country
0: mm-hmm.
1: and some have to suffer.
0: Nonsense.
1: It cannot be right. We all have a stake in our country. We all pay taxes indirectly or directly. And so if you don't pay those workers, I will recognize 17 employees. Some of them might be scared or scared to come out, but whoever wants to come out, we will stage our own protest outside the Castries Constituency Council's office and demand that to pay them. Enough is enough, Angie.
0: Enough is enough, I agree.
1: And I'm understanding some depressing news.
0: What's that?
1: My information is, and I want clarification, I'm only seeking clarity for information that there's no board, there's no present board at the Castries Constituency Council. I'm hearing that. It's making its rounds on social media.
0: Is that right?
1: Yes. That there's no functioning board of the Castries Constituency Council as of today. Now, I do not know who's making the decision, because as a former board member of the Castries Constituency Council, I know, like any other statutory organization, you have a board of directors and they set the policy, and then the line staff, which is the mayor, the town clerk, the operations manager, and the list goes on, they implement the policy.
0: Mm-hmm.
1: So if the rumor is true,
0: mm-hmm.
1: that there's not a functioning board of the Castries Constituency Council, who is making the decisions of the council?
0: Well, I guess it has to be the mayor. Well, the mayor will need to make the decision. Listen, caller, let me tell you something. I don't care who making the decisions. I have an uncle who's worked at the Castries Constituency Council since I've known myself. And I am telling you, if he was one of those workers, he would have gotten paid already. I would have seen to it. Because I would be on them, like white on rice.
1: And you will have all your rights, and he will have all his right to do so, because
0: I would be on them. I would be on them as if it was me that they would own. They had owned money.
1: You will be all in your right to do that, Angie, because it cannot be right that you fire people unfairly, no just cause. You just fire them under the disguise of financial constraints, because that's the disguise they do. Oh, we have financial constraints, so we're letting you go. Not understanding or remembering that you had legitimate contracts. So if you knew for a fact that your council is in financial problems, difficulties, why sign contracts with those employees?
0: Well, I guess, no, that's not even a case. That's not even a thing. We don't care about that caller, because at the time we can understand it, because it was COVID-19, it was unprecedented. It was something that people were just hit with, you know, from out of the blue. But it has been 5 years.
1: Five long years.
0: It has been 5 years. And since then, this government has boasted economic growth. They've boasted more tax revenue, collecting more tax revenue than any government in the nation's history. They've boasted that they were the best thing since sliced bread. They've boasted that they taste better than an Armour 60. I don't know what they've boasted. They boasted a lot. I'm paraphrasing here. I don't care. These workers need to get paid. They need to get paid. They need their money. They have their families to support. They have their bills to pay. They have their children to educate. They have to plan for their future. These people have already worked.

0: workers. I will get in touch with those workers myself and mobilize those workers. And we're going to have a protest outside the Castries Constituency Council's office in town and demand that you pay them. Because it can't
1: be
0: right.
1: And I'll be happy to join you,
0: people work. And if you want, anybody wants to join, join.
1: Yeah.
0: But we're giving the mayor of Castries, Mrs. Gabriel, 2 weeks, 14 days in which to pay those workers. And if after 2 weeks, I will get in touch with one of those workers, I know one of them personally, to find out if he got paid. And if I'm hearing that you're not paying them, your council refuses to pay them within 2 weeks, I will venture to mobilize those workers. Those who are brave enough to come out and protest for the money was due to them, rightfully. And we are going to protest outside of the Castries Constituency Council's office and demand that you pay them. Sometimes, Angie, to get results in St. Lucia, this 238 square mile country, you have to embarrass people.
1: Yeah.
0: That is the only alternative sometimes. And if it calls for that, I will lead the charge. Because it cannot be right that you have poor people, poor workers, that are depending on their little money.
1: It doesn't even matter if the workers are poor. I don't want to hear that. Everybody poor in St. Lucia. The people work, pay them their money. Simple.
0: Exactly.
1: Simple.
0: So that is it, Angie. That's all I have to say on that. I'll be monitoring that situation very carefully. And I'm giving you, Mrs. Geraldine Lendo, or Gabriel Lendo, whatever it is, 2 weeks to pay those workers. If not, you're going to expect a protest outside of the Castries Constituency Council's office. Have a blessed day, Angie.
1: Thank you. And let me tell you something about this lady. When they pull their hits, that's how I'm going to call it, because it seems we have a bunch of criminals in office in St. Lucia. When they pull their kinetic strikes on the people, when you go to ask them questions, you know they hide in their offices and they don't come outside. They don't come outside at all because they feel that they are not answerable to anyone. Paisia, pay the people their money. Y'all have the money. Y'all told us that y'all had the money. Y'all told us that every jazz festival that y'all have hosted has been the best ever. Y'all told us that y'all collected more tax revenue than any other government in the history of St. Lucia. Y'all told us that y'all sold more passports than any other government in the history of St. Lucia. So what ni la, huh? What ni la, huh, pu pay up why Dubai? What ni la, huh, pu twa minister ala like vacation an selku? What ni la, huh? Pay se moun. And we are demanding that these people get paid. Enough is enough. I'm sick and tired. Sick and tired of the liberties that these government ministers take with our people's rights. They feel that they are the kings of the world. They can do whatever they want. And we are just going to take it. Not anymore. Not anymore. We have a caller on the line. Good afternoon to you, caller. You are on the air.
2: Hey, good day, Angie. How are you doing?
1: I am very upset. What about you, caller?
2: Angie, I want to tell you something. If Philip JPA get us vexed,
1: yeah,
2: we're going straight to Donald Trump for him, Angie.
1: No, I ain't going to Donald Trump. Let me tell you. Philip JPA afraid and say if we get him vexed. But he need to think of if he get we the people vexed. And we're not far from getting vexed, caller. We are not far from getting vexed. We're not going to Donald Trump for him. He going to see that an election is called and he don't even know how it happened. Wait and see. Caller, are you with me? Okay, we seem to have lost.
2: There's still this switch.
1: Are you there, caller? Because we missed you. We lost you for a minute, caller.
2: Yeah, you hear me now?
1: I can hear you now.
2: Angie, I told you, well, we the people of St. Lucia, we only vex when it suits us, you know.

0: Angie. So you know that the international affairs is our is strategy. Mm-hmm. You know why, Angie?
1: Tell
0: because we have marched in Beaufort. I remember a few years ago we marched in Beaufort, mm-hmm. Angie, for those same things for St. Jude's. Mm-hmm. They lied about St. Jude's. They call it a box. The first place that opened in St. Jude's was the box.
1: Yeah. And you know what? It's the only place that will open, caller.
0: That is the only place that will open, Angie.
1: Yeah.
0: So I'm telling you, Angie, if Philip JPA gets us vexed, we are going straight to Donald Trump and Marco Rubio in Washington, D.C. Now, I will tell you why, Angie.
1: Tell
0: why
1: me.
0: It is so important for the United States, not just St. Lucia, but you see the whole OACS block of those leaders?
1: Mm-hmm.
0: Those are the last remaining... Those are the last remaining, how we can call them?
1: Oppressors. We're going to call them oppressors, caller.
0: Those are the last remaining oppressors that was a part of the Maduro clan. You understand? Mm-hmm. Philip JPA is good friend.
1: Yeah.
0: With Maduro and Cuba and Havana. Now, Philip JPA and his administration was never friends with America. When you hear those guys talk about America, oh, who needs America? We will go to Africa. I listened to what's his name, our minister for external affairs, and he's speaking and saying those different things.
1: Hold
0: the
1: on.
0: Guy's rhetoric is.
1: I have a question. Yes. We have a minister of external affairs. Wait.
0: That's why they give him external affairs, you know, Angie, because he's never to be seen or heard of.
1: So you're saying they put him in the right place?
0: They put him in the right place because he said he's the Republic of Labri and his stance is looking east, going to Africa, going to those places, tell America, what is America? Who cares about America? Who cares about the European Union?
1: Wow.
0: Who cares about France?
1: Wow.
0: Who cares about, that's those guys rhetoric on normal basis, you know, Angie.
1: Do they realize, caller, that you have to pass through the European Union to get to Africa?
0: I know that, but they, nowadays they're trying to put direct flights from Barbados to Africa. I saw that with you remotely. But Angie, the next thing I'm telling you, based on what I'm speaking of there, Angie, is that throughout the history, the Labour Party, I said it before, was the first set of people to go international when we had only little problems in our country, you know.
1: That's right.
0: And I told you about last time, I told you about how Operation Restore Confidence became impacts with the Kenny Anthony saga.
1: Mm-hmm.
0: And, you know, these guys have already went international a long time by partnering up with their friends. Like, for example, if you heard about the rumors when Kenny went and collected a briefcase what's his name, from Libya, who has died, Gaddafi.
1: Mm-hmm.
0: You understand?
1: Mm-hmm.
0: They
1: want us to forget these things, you know, caller. They want us to forget these things.
0: Because Gaddafi at that time was a strong enemy of not just the Americas, not just America, but the European Union and the allies.
1: Mm-hmm.
0: And it was Obama. It was Obama in time of the Arab Spring, when all those oppressed dictatorships was overthrown by the people of the country, and some of them were violent uprisings, and some of them were peaceful.
1: Mm-hmm.
0: But in Gaddafi case and Libya case, it was a violent uprising and the people actually killed Gaddafi. But Gaddafi was rumored to be supplying the St. Lucia Labour Party a long time ago.
1: Mm.
0: And then came the Venezuela
1: with the Petro Caribe.
0: And then came the Cubans with the doctors and everything.
1: That's right.
0: And all those wanting a bid to a whole the status quo and help fund those governments. And as you see today, Maduro is no longer there. The cheap money they used to be getting from Maduro to run the campaign, they took out the voting system from Venezuela with Maduro and all those different things. Angie, I'm telling you, we the United Workers Party have never gone out to our sister allies in terms of other countries who support the conservative movement, mm-hmm. whether it's in America, with the MEG, there's a MEGA movement right now in America, mm-hmm. on both sides, Democrats and Republicans. We are a party that can blend in both of those hemispheres. But right now, I'm telling you, Angie, it is the best strategy we have and the only strategy we have, because let me tell you something.
1: Mm-hmm.
0: The St. Lucia Labour Party has effectively dominates the domestic affairs, whether mm-hmm. it's media, all media houses, all media personnel has been employed by the government.
1: Yes.
0: All, if you're not employed by the government, your company now is put under a slight sanction. Mm-hmm. In other words, what I'm trying to tell you,
1: a silent sanction.
0: You'll get people like for example, DBS will not run certain programs, mm-hmm. because you know why? Government now itself can put audits on make it difficult for them to pay their staff, make it difficult for them to do businesses. Mm-hmm. Business. I told some of the United Workers Party members who own their businesses and tell them, brothers, you all think you're safe with the Labour Party is allowing you all to operate, but if push comes to shove, they will shut you down.
1: Yeah.
0: And they have the ways and means of shutting you down. Angie, I saw that with my own two eyes, Angie. I was working at an establishment where that establishment was just getting every single 6 months audits. Check on that. Government jobs are supposed to be staying in the country, sending to Trinidad, sending to mm-hmm. those different countries. Mm-hmm. Just in a bid to shut down that establishment, you know.
1: Yes.
0: You understand?
1: I agree, Angie, I'm telling you, the
0: victimization is not just on a verbal level. Not just business, it is an economic, they have that economic leverage mm-hmm. against any business operating in the country. And that is one of the ways they use to silence people, Angie. And they were 10 steps ahead of us, because like I told you, when Philip Jepier won the last general election in 2025, what you see happen, me and Motley were there, Dominica was there, St. Kitts and Nevis was there,
1: mm-hmm.
0: all the Liberites was there, mm-hmm. including Belize was there, you understand? Because mm-hmm. why? St. Lucia was a pilot project. St. Lucia was the last standing country, because yes. you know what happened? There was a tsunami of change coming from the south, which mm-hmm. is in Trinidad,
1: mm-hmm.
0: because Trinidad was a labor stronghold for over 10 years.
1: Mm-hmm.
0: And then the lady came in and threw them down, mm-hmm. which is yellow, mm-hmm. which is conservative. We align with those people. And then after Trinidad fell, you find St. Vincent fell right after with Friday.
1: Mm-hmm.
0: And the long-serving comrade called, what's his name?
1: Gonzales. Yeah, the one that came and said to Compton in 2006, tell him I am his prime minister. You remember that?
0: So Angie, and then you get St. Lucia, mm-hmm. where those guys said enough is enough. If St. Lucia fall, Barbados will fall, St. Kitts and Nevis will fall, Belize will fall, all those other countries will fall. What they did, Angie, they send their best election operators from all across, especially from Barbados, financial resources, the know-hows,
1: mm-hmm.
0: and all those different things. You understand?
1: Yep, so I understand.
0: What's her name? Camilla Bissad said it. Mm-hmm. When there's general elections, and you find other countries are sending the political affiliates and the resources and the know-hows to those different countries to support those countries, that is not a clear reflection of the people. And we saw it played out when Alan Shastner said over $110 million was spent on that general elections alone.
1: Mm-hmm.
0: You understand? So I'm calling and I'm telling you, Angie, the strategy of politics has changed. And the strategy for politics now is that we team up with our sister parties,
1: mm-hmm.
0: and not do it like they're doing it, but do it better than them.
1: Yeah.
0: You understand? And the Labour Party, I told you, figured that out way back from Gaddafi times. And you remember, before that Gaddafi times, there was it was all about, that era was all about liberation of slavery, not just slavery, but neo-colonialism. neo-colonialism. That is when Che Guevara rise, then you get the Fidel Castros across the Caribbean and across Latin America. There was a change, and there was the war in Anguilla in Africa, the apartheid. There was all that was the era of that, but the philosophy never changed. And what happened when America moved out of the Caribbean, and they have the Monroe Doctrine. America moved out of the Caribbean before Trump came in. It was maybe for 20 years, the Americas, they were more focused on the Middle East and containing China. Mm-hmm. And then something happened. Donald Trump came back and said, no, we're going to focus on our hemisphere. We're going to pull back many of our resources we have scattered all around the world and focus on our hemisphere. The first thing Trump did was expel the Chinese from the Panama Canal, because the Chinese had a big investment. And Donald Trump tell them, look, we build that canal for you. We gave you this canal. And if the Chinese are going to come in this canal, we're going to take over that canal and not overthrow your government, but make it hard for your government to operate. Mm-hmm. And then what the Panamanians did, they expelled the Chinese, and the Americans are back in charge of the Panama Canal. The next thing they did was get away with Nicolas Maduro. That was the big thing, because why? China was getting, and Russia and all those guys was getting
1: a
0: cheap oil from Venezuela.
1: They had a strong foothold in the Caribbean.
0: Beg your pardon?
1: They had a very strong foothold in the Caribbean.
0: And for years, the Labour governments had ride that wave, especially the small island states of the OECs. Mm-hmm. For years, those governments have ride that. Philippe Jepe got it beautiful. Because Maduro was giving him, he was getting from everybody. CIP was booming. So now, I'm telling you, Angie, when Ernest Ele came on his talk show and talk on the market step and say, oh, I have a little problems. You're going and write to this one, going to write to that one, and going to write to this one. We just start writing.
1: Yeah.
0: We just start sending our operatives in different countries to help the United Workers Party movement and to help our country as a whole. Because the domestic, like I told you, the domestic affairs has lost, you understand? Mm-hmm. SLP has placed their moles in every section of our society. When it comes to the social fabric of our society, when it comes to the spiritual aspect of our society, which is the churches and whatnot, and when it comes to the economic side of our society, you understand? Mm-hmm. And that, like I told you, the way they do it is either they raise taxes on you, they audit you, or they run you out of business and tell other clients don't do business with you, because if you do business with that particular company, you yourself wouldn't get business from us. Mm-hmm. And that is what happened. So at the end of the day, Angie, I commend Sarah Flood for what she's doing. That is a woman that has been fighting for not just for the rights of women, but the rights of St. Lucians as a whole. Mm-hmm. I commend Alan Chastney, and I urge Alan Chastney now, as leader of the opposition, in his capacity and his networking, to actually go down in history as somebody that stood for something by going to America, go to the European Union, go to all the countries that we have friends, mm-hmm. and not just to get resources for our party, but go with the files, go with all the files you have, and point out all the issues that has been happening in our country, because we cannot allow our checks and balances to collapse in the midst of greedy men, Angie.
1: Yeah.
0: Because at the end of the day, It's not about personalities we're trying to defend. Yeah. We're trying to defend the office that those guys hold.
1: Exactly.
0: Because if SSDF falls as a tool of corruption and international,
1: what are the poor people going to do? How are the poor people going to survive?
0: And Angie, I will tell you another thing again. When a country like America comes out and place $50,000 bond on the citizens of St. Lucia who want to look for the visa and travel to America. You know, America is not thinking about the government, you know. America is telling you, the people put those guys there, you, the people, would pay the cost.
1: Yeah.
0: It is not Alan Shastner or the UWP that went to tell America to do that, you know. It is America have their embassy right in Barbados.
1: Mm-hmm.
0: They're watching the news articles every single day. They're monitoring what is happening on Facebook.
1: Because
0: Donald Trump told you that.
1: Just to add credence to what mm-hmm. you're saying. You made a very important statement. I want you to emphasize that statement. Because do you recall when Philip J. Pierce said that the Americans didn't give him any information and then the embassy sent out a press release and tell him he lied? You remember that? Now, who wrote to the embassy to say what he said? Think about it.
0: Nobody wrote to the embassy.
1: Think about it.
0: Nobody wrote to the embassy, Angie, because you know why? America is not just America. The French is doing the same thing too. The English is doing the same thing too. You understand? The, mm-hmm. the people have a vested interest as to what is happening in their back door and in their hemisphere,
1: mm-hmm.
0: and who we align ourselves with as friends.
1: Mm-hmm.
0: You understand? And over the years, we have aligned ourselves under the Philip J.P. administration because they think they have oil in the country. They can bypass America. They can bypass England. And they don't forget their dependency government. They're dependent on tourism. They're dependent on everything. You understand? When those guys are giving their speeches on market step, I'm telling you, they must have one American they're taking note.
1: Of course.
0: Or associate of the Americans they're taking note. They have the CIA. They have Interpol. They have all kinds of agencies operating on a daily basis right in front of our eyes.
1: Mm-hmm.
0: You understand? So when you say, all right, take for example, UWP going and write everybody and whatnot and whatnot. Angie, you know, the Labour Party is suffering right now because the police force is under sanction because of Kenny Anthony, Ernest Ile and Philip J. Pierre,
1: yes.
0: Going internationally, bypassing our courts and going and tell the Americans there was gross violations of this and that and that.
1: Yep.
0: Today, it was the same Kenny Anthony, Philip J. Pierre and Ernest Ile that went to the embassy, the American embassy in Barbados and tell them about Richard Frederick.
1: Yes. Yes.
0: And this doesn't, you see, the problem is, like I told you, this doesn't affect, we're not talking about personalities here. Then that same Richard Frederick, you place him in one of our great, in our office, give him a ministry, and that ministry is housing. Right away, the Ministry of Housing has under scrutiny because we have allegedly, that's what they said, a drug dealer, drug trafficker, a money launderer is operating at the highest position or in government. Angie, it might not look bad for us St. Lucians, because probably we are used to this kind of living. But when you go to advanced countries, just like, for example, America or France, Martinique or Guadeloupe or those countries, those things are non-existent in the public office.
1: That's right.
0: For example, Marco Rubio was placed, all those government ministers, for example, if it's Marco Rubio, you know, in America, they have that something like a slight tribunal where they call you in for questioning,
1: mm-hmm.
0: right?
1: Mm-hmm.
0: Ask you, how did you spend that money? What did you do? Why it happened like that? And all those different things. Checks and balances, is that what we say, right?
1: Mm-hmm.
0: When you now would place a figure like that in our public office or in the highest offices in our land, what does that say as a people? You destroyed a man. You went... Little problem the man was maybe facing in St. Lucia. I don't know what was Richard Frederick's problem.
1: Mm-hmm.
0: You understand? Y'all went to Barbados and said the man do this, this, this, and that. Now, y'all put the wrong shoe on the wrong foot. It come back to Honchol where we had no choice but to go internationally and say what is our problem. And we haven't gone internationally yet, you know. We're just writing still, you know.
1: Mm-hmm.
0: We haven't gone physically yet to talk to those people, you know. So what Philip J. Pierce said, if they get him vexed, he's going to call an election and remove the opposition. There will be no opposition.
1: Mm-hmm.
0: Angie, you know that scared me. You know why that scared me? because I'm really sitting down here and thinking, but why Philip Djipia would say that? Philip Djipia now saying basically he don't want no opposition to come and talk about what is happening to with his government, to have any checks and balances or due accountability.
1: Diligence,
0: due diligence. So in other words, if they get him vexed, he's going to remove the opposition so that he can have a free reign and do whatever he wants with the country. I'll tell you something, Mr. Prime Minister. Even if we do not have anybody in that house, you will still not have a free reign to do what you want in that country.
1: Amen.
0: You understand?
1: Mm-hmm.
0: Because we will never allow you to do what you think you can do in this country.
1: That's right.
0: And Angie, like I will tell you something, and I will not stay too long, Angie.
1: Mm-hmm.
0: It is time for us to on the stove and put the water on the fire to boil the rice and let the rice cook.
1: That's right.
0: And sometimes, and when we make the rice cook, let us share the rice amongst the population. In other words, what I'm trying to tell you, Angie, it is time to step up the pressure.
1: Yeah.
0: Because it is only pressure that can burst a pipe, Angie.
1: Yeah.
0: A pipe never bursts without pressure. It must be pressure to burst a pipe.
1: And that pipe needs to burst. That pipe needs to burst, caller.
0: That pipe needs to burst, Angie. Because you know why that pipe needs to burst? When we burst that pipe, UWP will fix the pipe.
1: Yeah.
0: Because you know what happened? I will tell you something, Angie, before I leave again. Angie, from 1997 to now, I can roughly say, because of the SLP and the destructive politics, we have lost in excess over $100 billion, you know.
1: Of course.
0: Or about $50 billion.
1: Maybe more.
0: I can tell you, maybe more for true. Our seabed, there was indications that our seabed has oil. And it was over 15 years we in court with Grangberg, paying thousands or millions of dollars in lawyer fees and all those different things to try and get back our seabed, Angie.
1: Mm-hmm.
0: Jafali, we spent millions of dollars trying to thing with Jafali. Frenwell, Rochamel, loan sharks, we paid loan sharks in America and all those different things, Angie.
1: Little country like us.
0: Let's come down. Give me more because I'm telling you. Okay, so we have Frenwell. The thing with Jafali. Then we have our seabed scandal.
1: Let me tell you, this SLP administration is the administration of scandals, you know. These people that were quick to call Guy Joseph Vole. My God, these people have no shame, you know. These people have absolutely no shame.
0: No shame, Angie. Don't forget, Angie, the big hotel going down to Poale under Kenya.
1: La Paredi.
0: Where he said he would have died the room.
1: The man sold La Paredi. The man sold protected land, you know. But today, I heard Elisa saying that Guy Joseph wants to build a road through protected rainforest. Y'all sold the wildlife preserve. Y'all sold the protected wildlife reserve. Y'all almost make us lose our UNESCO World Heritage status by selling land on Gopito. These people are forgetting. These people have no shame.
0: And you don't forget the hyper film. Remember we was going to do something where we're going to get geothermal energy from the sulfur spring? Remember they again stopped the controversy came about and it had to stop?
1: Let me tell you, everything. They want to call people enemy of progress. The real enemies of progress are the Labour Party. They were against independence. They were against the John Compton Dam. They were against the Millennium Highway. They were against NIC. They were against Sanssouci.
0: We had to have a refinery here. You know,
1: listen, do you know that Puma would have built Puma and Toys R Us, I think. Not Toys R Us. Toys R Us. Some huge toy company. These people in 1979 were going to build factories in Vieux-Fort, you know.
0: Mm-hmm.
1: We would have gotten in on these investments on the ground floor, you know. And the Labour Party stopped that. The Labour Party has been an enemy of progress in St. Lucia ever since it was formed. Ever since it was formed.
0: We stopped the airport project, stopped the hospital. That's why I tell you, I'm telling you all this is just to add up the amount of billions of dollars that wasted along the way, Angie. St. Lucia was supposed to be the Mecca of the Caribbean. We were supposed, after COVID-19, Angie, do not forget, we were the fastest growing economy in the OECS and in the Caribbean. The only country that was ahead of us was Guyana because they found oil,
1: yes.
0: What happened, Angie, in 2020?
1: What happened?
0: From 2021 to 2026. What happened?
1: Hurricane labor happened. That's what happened, caller. Hurricane labor. Tropical storm labor. Everything bad, labor.
0: Angie, today again, through CIP, we have told that billions of dollars went missing through, I don't know, through Galaxy or BMAX, but billions to China.
1: Not Galaxy, not BMAX, caller, Galaxy.
0: Galaxy. Angie, I'm just telling you, Angie, and your listeners, let us think critically as to why we in the situation we are today. This was never UWP millennium. It was from 97 to present day. It was SLP who dominated that. That is why Kenny left and said he don't want no monument. Because Kenny now came to realization when he sat down, when all the hype is over, all the friends along the years has gone, and he sit down at his home by himself and lonely at his home. And disappointed in his tenure as two prime ministers, realize he put St. Lucia in a position that it is worse off than it was worse off before 97, and with his destructive politics, you understand?
1: Mm-hmm.
0: Kenny and Philip Jean-Pierre, Ernest Hiller, Mario Michel said it. He was ready to burn the country down. For him to, it was an untold story. You understand? So my point is, Angie, the that seed Kenny seed. Anthony planted 40 years ago, it is now bearing fruit.
1: Yeah.
0: And we have reached a point where there is no turning back in our destruction. And it's only a handful of us that know what is right. And it comes to a point that on both sides, Angie, every time a leader rise, we seem to cut down our leaders, our great men, from achieving their full potential, mm-hmm. and bringing St. Lucia onto a path of not just righteousness, but economic excellence.
1: Yeah.
0: You understand, Angie?
1: Yep.
0: It is because of that Labour Party. And I'm telling you, we have lost over $100 billion in development just because of St. Lucia Labour Party. And everything I'm telling you about Rochamel, Frenwell, Jufali.
1: It's all documented, caller. It's all documented. Everything you are saying is documented.
0: And it all had somebody to take down, Angie.
1: Yeah.
0: All those scandals was made for political, how would you say it, for political expedience.
1: For short-term political expediency.
0: Short-term political expedience, Angie. That is why that is why all those scandals came about. So, Angie, I'm telling you, one day, when a true leader rises amongst us and is not cut down, and not just a true leader, but the people he have around him can see what is happening, we will bring those guys to in front of a tribunal and allow the tribunal to judge them. Kenny can be 100 years old, you know.
1: Yeah.
0: He has to answer to the people why he came on national television and speak about impacts, bypass our courts, allow, what happened to Von Lewis? He had to resign. He made a book. I tell you, short-term expediencies, Angie, if anything Kenny did, they always had a price to pay.
1: Yeah.
0: When Kenny did that, the price to pay was impacts. And that impacts him the Lee law. And I can soundly connect the dots by saying, due to the Lee law and sanctions on our police force for over 15 years now haven't got adequate training to do good policing to bring down the crime rate in our country.
1: Yep.
0: So I can say thanks to Kenny Anthony and the Senusha Labour Party. And what's his name? Philip JP was his deputy prime minister. Yes. They shouldn't have done that. You understand? So you know what happened? Most of the police force is armed by American made guns and ammunition. One part of the Lee law was that we're not getting no ammunition.
1: Yes. Yes. No training
0: we
1: opportunities.
0: Have been original training thing. Yeah. You know, the French gave us a dog. In a police station where the dog has to be more secure, the dog died.
1: Yes.
0: You understand? So I'm telling you, everything has nothing hasn't. You see, like when you plant a seed in the tree and it grows a tree from the stem, but the tree has many branches.
1: Mm-hmm.
0: That's the Kenny Anthony tree, many branches. Everything is linked. Mm-hmm. So because of the Lee law, over 15 years, the police force is unable to do adequate training, adequate supply, and adequate intelligence, adequate in anything. So therefore, we have a high murder rate. Because of placing somebody like Richard Frederick on the helm of housing, you look at the St. Lucia, around St. Lucia, 90% of the housing is dilapidated wooden structures that is on the verge of collapse, one storm away of collapsing. So I'm telling you, Angie, those guys have cost St. Lucia not just thousands of lives, when it comes to whether it's road fatalities or when it comes to bad health care, or where is the University of Kenny Anthony promise? Kenny Anthony couldn't even open ONKU Hospital. It had to take a United Workers Party administration to open the hospital. You know what happened today, Angie? You know what happened after we opened it after 10 years? They're owing so much monies to suppliers that we cannot get medicine for our people, Angie.
1: Isn't that a shame, caller? Isn't that a crying shame?
0: You understand? That is the Labour Party for you, Angie. So I'm going to leave that there, Angie, and tell you we have to go international.
1: Yeah.
0: We will have to continue this fight because I'm always saying it's not a fight of personalities. It is a fight for the soul of our countries.
1: That's right.
0: And we, Generation Z, have realized the problem, the root of the problem, and we'll continue fighting until we liberate this country, Angie.
1: Good.
0: And not by any means necessary, by the means of the law.
1: Yes.
0: All right? I want to put that
1: by,
0: on record.
1: No, by any legal means necessary. Make the
0: any
1: distinction.
0: Legal means necessary.
1: Right.
0: Because you know what happened? The Labour Party have a little way of cutting out your voice and putting what they want in it and making it look like you trying to burn down the country or you trying to incite violence or what.
1: Yes.
0: By any legal means necessary, St. Lucia will be free. Have a blessed one, Angie.
1: Thank you for that, caller. Thank you for that. Well, let me tell you, I am so happy. Philip JP, I want to talk about if we get him vexed. No, sir. No, sir. I don't know if the Prime Minister believes an election is something you can go by Massey and pick up on the shelf. But sir, it's not about if we get you vexed. You continue to get us vexed. Go ahead. Continue to get us vexed. Under no opposition that you calling for. Be careful what you wish for. You just might get it. Be careful what you wish for. You just might get it. You might be in the political wilderness. Just like the Odlum brothers. Don't play with us. Don't play with us. Somebody says, Harry, we should have taken the streets long ago. Another says, Angie, why both PM and deputy are on vacation at the same time? That defeats the purpose of having a deputy. That's true. Somebody is saying, can you imagine people voted their enemy on their back, killing them daily? Somebody says, from all accounts, what I am hearing, this lady is not a very polite or good person. Let me tell you. Somebody says, but they are flubbos, so why should they pay them? That's exactly why they should pay them. Whether they were laborers. Let me tell you something. It doesn't matter who these people support. They could be flubbo. They could be labor. They could be Green Party. They could be one. They could be PPP. They could be PLP. They are St. Lucians, and they deserve the money that they work for. Somebody says, true, the tree has borne a sour orange. Somebody says here, SLP, please pay the people their money that they have worked for. Another says, a minister who's sleeping on our affairs. Another one says, this gentleman is well informed, reminds me of the old St. Lucia. Another says, I like this caller. He gives an account of international politics and how it impacts St. Lucia. That is true. I'm very fond of him myself. I wish to meet him one of these days. Somebody says, Philip Jaipier is playing with the people's mind, and what he is doing, it is not nice. Another says, Angie, wasn't it the same PJP who addressed the nation last week on Emancipation Day? And there was even an official ceremony to collaborate where he and his ministers attended. Do these people practice what they preach or even believe the words coming from their mouths? It's always better to be thought of as a fool than to open your mouth and remove all doubts. I like that statement. Somebody says it was Kmart that wanted to open something in St. Lucia. Another says, wow, my people, when will you all stand up? This SLP government is really destroying the country. It breaks my heart to hear the people are suffering. This is not a joke. Rise up, people, rise up. Somebody says, we just need to shut down this bloody country, no joke. Another says, gee, I never hear a PM talk like PJP with no respect for the people. He says if we get him vexed, he will call election. So the people have no choice now. He put them to vote for his government. Has he taken away the people's ability to choose and choose right? Well, let me tell you, he going to learn today. Pressure just coming down in their derrieres. Somebody says they are still calling Shas thief, which is what SLP told them to keep on doing, so that Flummos will believe it and will want to change their leader. Unfortunately, they might just do that. Somebody says this gentleman's entire contribution should be aired on national media. Another one says true. Somebody says he has succeeded in having some UWPs believe in the lie with the help of a few dollars, but these people can't control my mind. They can't control my mind either. Guys, I am making a bold declaration here today. There was something else that I needed to touch on, but I will leave it for its own show. It deserves that respect. Geraldine Lendor Gabriel, pay the people their money. Failure to do so shall result in the people of St. Lucia taking to the streets. This foolishness has gone on long enough. Frustration is building. And remember, pressure boosts pipe. And this is a pipe that failing already. Do not believe that you will be safe hiding behind your desk and that your job is secure. Do not believe that. Do not believe that we are going to let you get away with it. We are going to picket the CCC. We are going to call every talk show, go on the news, walk, picket the parliament if we have to. We are going to picket the Ministry of Finance. We are going to picket the Treasury. We are going to be there in your face every time you open your eyes. You remember that Prime Minister say, go in their face and tell them they lose? We're not going to go in people's faces and tell them they lose. but we are going to be out there with our placards, with our t-shirts, protesting the treatment of our fellow St. Lucians. We are going to demand respect for our St. Lucian workers. We are going to demand these people get paid for the work that they did since 2021 and before. This is not going to go unanswered. Pay the people their money. They're not asking for favors. They're not asking for handouts. They're not asking for anything that they do not deserve. They are asking for fair wages. You get your salary every month. You get all your perks. You're able to pay your bills in full. You're able to send your kids to school if you have to. You're able to go on vacation if you have to. You're able to go overseas for medical treatment. You're able to live a fulfilling life because of the taxes that these same people pay. They deserve the same courtesy. They deserve the same respect. They deserve the wages that they have worked for. And Mr. Prime Minister, don't worry about we getting you vexed. Worry about the citizens that you are getting vexed. Because if you get us vexed, we call in the election for you. We won't give you the trouble. Thank you, St. Lucia. And I hope when I call on you, I hope when you all see me come here with my shirt and my placard, and I tell you all I going on that street, I hope you all come out and join me. Have a wonderful day, St. Lucia. Good afternoon to all of you. We have to be each other's keeper because this foolishness is going too far. These people are taking a joke too far. Thank you, St. Lucia. Bye-bye.
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